0: How do you see that room? I mean, it's June, but in terms of the breakdown of that room and the position battles that that are there behind him.
1: Yeah, it's wide open. It looks like Rocket Sanders would be right now is the number two because Dylan Sampson hasn't. Right. We haven't seen Dylan Sampson.
0: Right.
1: We have a lot of guys that we really have not seen.
0: Yeah, I was thinking about that when you're going through the safeties with, you know, without Delpit and McNeil Warren, like those two guys not out there. Yeah. I mean, the defense, it's really crazy, but even just some of the depth guys that we just haven't seen.
1: But, I mean, even the second-year guys, like, you know, and I'm sure they're making sure that something doesn't become something, but we haven't seen Harold Fannin at all. We have not seen Dylan Sampson at all, and today there was no Mason Graham.
0: Yeah.
1: Well, those are three of your early guys from last year.
0: Yeah, yeah. Those are, you know, in order for that draft class to be the way that we think it is, those are three guys who Mason's got to be a big-time dude. Fannin's got to be a big-time dude.
1: Yes.
0: For this all to kind of work, you need hits on a lot of those spots, and those two are at the top of the list have got to be hits.
1: Yes.
0: Schlesinger's a hit. Judkins is a hit. Those two guys got to be big-time hits.
1: Could not agree more. Yes.
0: All right. At receiver, we talked about, obviously, we kind of know, and you mentioned, and I think Todd even alludes to this when we play it later, that Bond is really starting to go.
1: I'm in. I mean, I've been in since last year, but
0: Dude, how many times last year during games did we say, look at the film, and he would break open and we just wouldn't throw him the ball or weren't able to throw him the ball or unwilling to throw him the ball?
1: He got behind the defense every single game.
0: Every game he got behind the defense.
1: You know what he told me? And it looks it when you see it. He's added 15 pounds of muscle.
0: Holy smokes.
1: Without losing speed. In fact, he said he thinks he's faster because he's more explosive. So last year he was listed at 5'11", 180. So now he's 5'11", 195. But he is yoked right now. Not David Boston yoked, but he looks strong and lean. As a rookie, he averaged 18.8 yards per catch. 18.8 yards per catch. That was the best on our football team. He is showing you stuff right now in the short game, in the intermediate game. But then also, go watch the highlight play today. Watch the release at the line of scrimmage and then watch him run away from the defensive back. That was the best play we had on offense. It was Isaiah Bond. And it honestly kind of came at a time when I thought you needed the offense needed a play. And he went out there and made it. I thought that was very, very good.
0: So we've seen Casey and we've seen Denzel. Obviously, we know what Jerry Jeudy is. Did I see right this morning, watching some of the highlights, Cedric Tillman got involved a little bit. He's 19, correct, still? So did I see him get involved a little bit? We know those four are locked in, and then it's a battle for a spot? Maybe two?
1: So I think the reality of it is you have the four locks.
0: Yep.
1: Jeudy, Bond, Casey, Denzel Boston.
0: Mm-hmm.
1: I think you have for one or two spots. You've got Cedric Tillman, Jamari Thrash, draft picks here. You got Malachi Corley, who played well here last year. You've got Gage Larvidan, who was last year's undrafted free agent, darling. And then you have Tylan Wallace, who has not done a ton as a receiver in the league, but knows certainly the system, is a good special teams player, and knows Todd Monken.
0: Yeah.
1: You got five guys, and then there's Luke Floria. There's the two young undrafted guys this year as well. But I really think it's five guys for one or two spots. And now the part about it is, everybody knows, wide receiver five and six have got to play special teams.
0: Mm-hmm.
1: Got to. Now you get a little bit of a break because Casey Concepcion is going to be your punt returner. So he helps you there.
0: Yep.
1: So you don't need like a return specialist in that spot. But, you know, Sed Tillman has not really been getting much with the
0: not
1: ones.
0: Not much.
1: Not with the ones.
0: Yep.
1: Malachi Corley has not been getting anything really with the ones. The one guy from that list that I gave you who's played more reps with the ones than anybody is Jamari Thrash.
0: Thrash, yes. Yeah.
1: So, to me, that would say he's maybe got a leg up. But, you know, Sed Tillman, he was an opening day starter last year.
0: Sure was.
1: And that just shows kind of the way, not as a knock on him because it's not, just the change in this room that now he's fighting to make this roster. And now part of that is because not a talent issue per se with him, because we've seen flashes. There was a 3-week stretch 2 years ago where he was our best receiver,
0: mm-hmm.
1: but he just hasn't been able to stay healthy enough. Well, 2 years ago, it's 11 games, 29 catches, 339 and three. Last year, it's limited to 13 games,

0: 21-270-2. You know, he got hurt in Detroit last year. He gets hurt against Steelers on a Siciliano, we're listening or we're here. He would tell you a very dirty hit from Patrick Queen, who has that reputation. But that's been it. He just hasn't been able to stay healthy, unfortunately. He looks the part.
1: Yeah, so always has. Always has. And so, yeah, sometimes the health thing just doesn't work. We've had a couple of those.
0: But that room is...
1: I mean, remember Jacob Phillips at linebacker? Oh, like, just couldn't stay healthy. Like, no. You know, and unfortunately, that's a massive part of it. We hope that doesn't become the case for DeJuan Jones. We hope that doesn't become the case for Mike Hall. Like, we need guys to stay healthy, and sometimes it just doesn't work out that way. But this was a very interesting practice with the quarterback situation and Jared Verse in the mix and the defense dominating despite all of those names that you mentioned. This is a very interesting practice. What do we got left here? We have three left.
0: We got an OTA tomorrow that will not be open to the media, and then next week, Tuesday, Wednesday, Thursday. Correct me if I'm wrong, Gibby, but Tuesday, Wednesday, yep. Thursday, we will have mini camps that will all be open to the media.
1: And that is mini camp. You're up.
0: That is mini camp.
1: That's it. That's it, and then we're done.
0: That's it.
1: Hello,
0: mandatory. That'll be everybody. Everybody will be there. That is mandatory.
2: We'll have a little fun with that next week because that'll be fun. I don't know if you guys mentioned or not. I was editing. Nothing like doing podium outside in a live construction zone.
0: No, that's
2: always fun. Normally you're just competing with the garbage incinerator,
1: right?
2: But now I give you the construction zone. So editing questions. Coach Kane started his presser by dropping an S-bomb we had to edit out that just said, hey, I can't even hear you, so I can't answer any of your questions. He said, installation's done. Today was the last day of install. Like, it's time to have a little fun now. Hmm. Now we actually practice.
1: Yeah, and we'll get 3 days of that next week. And you get tomorrow and then 3 days of that next week, and then away we go. So some very interesting developments here. This week. What a wild week.
2: It's Wednesday.
1: It's the first Friday. Thank God.
2: Boy, I might act accordingly on the way home.
1: Well,
2: not
1: in an Uber.
2: Correct.
1: Not in transit.
2: I'll tell the wife to come pick
1: me
2: up.
1: There you go.
2: And then you're going to bring me back to work in the morning.
1: And it'll be well deserved.
2: Yes.
1: It'll be well deserved.
2: I should clarify that.
1: It is.
2: That's how that's going to go.
1: I'm sitting here and I see the... To just kind of just put this all into perspective, how crazy this has been. The Rams posted like the start of a new chapter, and it's, you know, Miles doing his jersey and all of that stuff. And then we've had Jared Verse walk by twice. We carried his press conference live off the top of the show. Like 72 hours ago, if I say to you, this is what your week's going to be, come again?
0: No.
1: Come again? What?
0: No.
1: What are we doing by Wednesday?
0: Yeah.
1: Miles Garrett isn't a Brown, Jared Verse is. Like, that all happened like that. It's crazy how quickly it happens. And then I think about the human aspect of it from Miles's perspective and Jared's perspective. Like, on Monday, Jared went to the Rams facility to practice OTAs. 2 days later, he's practicing here.
0: I think it says a lot about him that he flew
1: That's what I'm saying.
0: West to east and was like, no, I want to be in all the meetings and I want to practice.
1: That's what I'm saying.
0: Yeah. Yeah,
1: I mean, there's plenty of times you'd be like, man, I need a day to kind of wrap my head around all of this. Our guy hopped on a plane Tuesday, flew across the country, and was at practice today. Did a press conference, did the availabilities, did all of that stuff. I mean, he had no clue of this,
0: yep.
1: That any of this was happening. He didn't know until Monday morning that all this was happening. Miles was clued in, according to his press conference, about a week ago that something was kind of starting to go a little bit and then became very serious over the weekend. And the reporting suggests that he was here over the weekend meeting with ownership and AB and kind of all of that, kind of firming it all up. But like, so he had at least some ability to prepare. Jared Verse had no ability to prepare. He went to work on Monday in Los Angeles. He came to work in Cleveland on Wednesday.
0: Yeah.
1: I mean, there's... These guys get compensated greatly. It's an incredible job, but there's no job where that happens in real life, where you move across the country. You show up for work across the country. 2 days later, you're working for somebody else in the same business.
0: And bringing it.
1: And showing up and, like, all of it. Like, you just,
0: bringing
1: it just doesn't.
0: No, it's awesome.
1: It's just really cool, and it's one of those things you just don't see in real life.
2: He landed. Had a physical, came to the building first.
1: Last night, right?
2: Quick meet with everybody. Physical, late night dinner with family and with members of this organization.
1: Yeah.
2: And was in the building ready to go by 8 a.m. this morning. Hats off to you, sir.
1: It's incredible.
0: It's incredible.
1: Yeah. It's incredible.
2: And he's been on the ghost ever since.
1: It's not even, it's 48 hours of real time. That's it. Nuts. Absolutely nuts. Those are your hot topics today, presented by University Hospitals, official healthcare partner of your Cleveland Browns. We will go around the league coming up next. 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
1: 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I want to run this by you. So, last night, remember we were talking about last day of school stuff last week before we get in around the league? And we were talking about Superbad versus Dazed. Do you remember this?
0: Yeah.
1: Okay. So last night, it was nothing to watch. So I watched Dazed and Confused with the 14-year-old NBC.
0: What a film. Did he love it? Did he get it? The 70s are a different. He was so far removed from the 70s.
1: They are so far removed. He was mostly confused about the hazing.
0: Okay.
1: Theirs is a generation that is completely unfamiliar with hazing. We had hazing. I had it, bigly. We had initiation day where I had to dress like a girl and people humiliated me all day long as a freshman. Like, that was something that everybody did. The whole school would come and watch. You'd go through this absurd obstacle course with egg and all this other nonsense.
0: So I never had it as bad as that or like they did in Dazed and Confused. I can say that. But I had to do some things in my fraternity that were
1: But that's fraternity. But did you have to do anything going from middle school to high school?
0: No.
1: No. Okay. But you were aware of it, certainly.
0: Yeah.
1: That it was. And so he was like, Dad, was this legal?
0: Yeah.
1: And I... I guess it was just kind of like, oh, well, I did it, so then they have to do it, was kind of it. And yeah, it was, but that was the thing. Like, he did think it was fun, but he never had like a huge laugh with it, which made me think, well, this is a movie that maybe my appreciation for it happened because I watched it 100 times at a certain point in my life.
0: No,
1: I still thought
0: it's
1: it was great.
0: Good.
1: It is, but I think if you rewatch it from start to finish, and if you did it with your teenage children, or Luca, because he would never remember. I think you'd have it, because what we remember really is the scenes and the lines. If you watch the movie from start to finish,
0: which I have recently.
1: Wiley Wiggins character is a mess, really.
0: Who?
1: He's the kid.
0: Mitch?
1: Mitch Kramer is a total mess.
0: Oh, he's the worst.
1: It's a total mess, and it almost takes you out of
0: but
1: it.
0: But I like making fun of him. He's terrible.
1: I know, but like if your first time seeing it and you're watching it through as a movie, he kind of takes you out of it a lot.
0: Yeah. He's terrible.
1: But... yeah, it was interesting because his big concern was like, he just was like, was this legal? Then he was like, Dad, is it legal to smoke that while you're driving too? And I'm like, no, that is not legal. Like,
0: no.
1: All of these things.
0: Party at the Moon Tower?
1: Yeah, all of that. Yeah. But I did say we would just drive around. I mean, I did that in high school. We just drove around.
2: Absolutely.
1: Got in cars and drove around.
0: Go cruising.
1: That's the way that it was. But it was interesting watching it with him from his perspective.
2: Yeah, my buddy's parents had a sweet Aerostar van. We all just climbed in.
1: Yeah.
2: All right. Hey, there's some fun over there. Let's pull over and park. And let's
1: did you have drive-ins?
2: Yeah, we did. Yeah. There was one on 150th. There's actually a working one right down my street.
1: Oh,
2: at
1: great.
2: The end of
1: That's
2: Cook
1: awesome.
2: In North Ridgeville. They're open. It's in North Ridgeville just by the turnpike there.
1: Seasonally, I'm sure they're open, right? Yeah. They're awesome.
2: They're still undefeated.
1: They are. They are. And like the scene like where they all park and then they switch cars and all of that stuff. Yep. Like, we absolutely did all of that. Now, obviously, I didn't grow up in the 70s, but it wasn't that different. And it also just occurred to me, like, as a child of the 90s, the 90s and the 70s wasn't that different. I feel like the 90s to now is like going from, is like Star Trek.
0: Well, yeah, yes. Yeah, I was actually having a conversation with, I was watching some practice today with the great Dr. Vuce. And we were just talking about some of the things that are happening. And like, I think the world in 25 years from now is going to be today, will be unrecognizable to today.
1: Yeah. Yeah.
0: I mean, Dazed and Confused, and in fact, at the beginning, when they get sent out for school,
1: yeah,
0: the female teacher, it's the bicentennial. It is literally 50 is. Years ago.
1: Exactly right.
0: This summer.
1: Yes. Yes.
0: Yes.
1: Exactly right.
0: And she, you know, says what they are really celebrating there, which is not good. Look at the Bell Business Today. Let's go.
1: Yeah, that's right.
0: All right.
1: Very much.
0: Let's go. All business. Let's
1: All business.
0: Go.
1: Yeah.
0: New Senior Swag's got some competition.
1: He does. Little Houndstooth.
0: How about it? Yeah, a little Houndstooth there.
1: Yeah, very nice.
0: That was
1: very
0: a strong
1: nice.
0: Outfit there.
1: Yeah, so it was, I don't know. It was a wild experience. But, like, the hazing stuff was completely foreign to him. Like, he couldn't even wrap his head around with all the hazing, both boys' side and the girls' side in days.
0: Like, think about the Wonder Years. The Wonder Years is supposed to take place when?
1: In the 50s, and the that series was on in the 80s.
0: Right. So that, no, it's 68 to 73.
1: Oh, yeah, that's right. That's right. Yeah, because she's protesting the Vietnam War
0: right.
1: and all that.
0: Uh-huh.
1: That's right, yeah.
0: So
1: yeah.
0: That is close to Dazed and Confused. That's like, would be a slight precursor to that.
1: Yeah.
0: Like, those worlds are so far from where we are now.
1: Oh, my God, for sure. But what I was, I guess my point was, from 76 to 96, I probably saw that movie for the first time in around 96, 97, somewhere in there. I definitely didn't see it in the theaters. It came out in 93. I didn't see it then.
0: Did you watch Fast Times?
1: Yeah.
0: So I watched a ton of Fast Times.
1: I've only seen it once or twice in my life, though. Now that obviously there's one scene I've seen a lot, but I've only seen that movie once or twice in my life. But the I'm familiar with it, but I've only seen it a couple times.
0: Watch that with them.
2: Maybe Animal House.
1: Well,
0: I don't know about that either.
1: But I guess my point was 76 to 96. As a kid who saw Dazed in 76, it was I related to a great deal of it. Whereas from 2026 to 96 is probably completely unrecognizable. Like, if we watched American Pie, I bet that would be largely
0: in 2000s. It's like Saved by the Bell. If your kids watched Saved by the Bell, and they were like, "This is school." They'd
1: yeah.
0: be like, what are you talking about?
1: Yeah, yeah, that's it. Like that gap is more substantial in terms of life change than the other one.
0: Well,
1: was.
0: That's driven by technology.
1: Technology.
0: I mean,
1: yeah.
0: Look at the NASDAQ. I mean,
1: yeah. Couple things around the National Football League. Drake London and the Falcons agreed to terms on a four-year, $141 million extension, 100 of it guaranteed. Average salary, 35.25, among the highest-paid wide receivers, just above Justin Jefferson. Highest-paid receivers in the NFL, Jackson Smith and Jigba, 42.15. Jamar, 40.25. Drake, 35.25. Justin, 35. CeeDee Lamb, 34.
0: Justin Jefferson's a bargain.
1: He sure is. They got that deal on right. That's what the Bengals should have done with Jamar.
0: Yep.
1: Got it done early, and they could have had him on those type of deals. Is Drake London that type of player?
0: Drake London's very good. He's not. No. He is really good and dominant and all of those things, but he has not yet done at any point what Jamar Chase nor Justin Jefferson have done in their career.
1: No. Also, this is video game cover release week. We had the NCAA video game cover boys released earlier in the week, and now we have Caleb Williams as your Madden cover guy.
0: Yes.
1: Best Madden player ever?
0: Mike Vick.
1: It ain't close.
0: Not close.
1: The year he was on the cover.
0: Now, is Mike Vick in Madden better than Bo Jackson in Super Tecmo Bowl?
1: He is, because he can throw too. Because
0: he can also throw.
1: So he had the strongest arm, and he was the fastest player in the game, and he had the strongest arm. And I would also say, like, Bo Jackson in Super Tecmo was absurd, but he wasn't too much more absurd than Christian Okoye or Barry Sanders,
0: yeah,
1: who were also crazy in that game. LT was crazy in that game too, defensively.
0: I had a year where when I was within that Madden, where I'd be Vic. I would intentionally return every kickoff to my own 1 yard line.
1: Right.
0: I'd run 99 yards down or 98 yards down without scoring the one. Then I'd throw like a swing pass to a running back and run all the way back to the 99 and then have another 99-yard. I was trying to run for like, you know, 1,000 yards in a game.
1: Right.
0: In a game.
1: Well, you could do
0: it.
1: Him.
0: Yeah, you could do it.
1: You absolutely could do that with him. All right, second hour of the program coming up next. Coming up at the top of the hour, the voice of the L.A. Rams, J.B. Long. His perspective on a wild couple of days for both organizations is coming up next. 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
7: All right, second hour, Cleveland Browns Daily. 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To the hotline we go. He's the voice of the LA Rams. He is J.B. Long, and he joins us. Quite the 48 hours, my friend. Jared Verse just walked by our studio here, and I understand you talked to Miles. When you first start to get wind of this, where does your head go? How do you put it into perspective, and what's the last 48 hours been like for you?
8: Well, I think my first thought was, man, do I love working for this organization, because it was a quintessential Rams thing to do. I think it brings a lot of pieces together in terms of their offseason plan, including their draft weekend, which I'm sure we can talk about. But really quickly behind that was, oh, it breaks my heart to lose Jared Verse, because he's a special player and person, and he was so good here for 2 years. He was exactly what this organization needed in the post-Aaron Donald universe. And so it pains me to not call every snap of his career, but I am happy for Cleveland Browns fans, of which I know many, that V8 is going to bring a lot of joy to that organization. Maybe not in the same way or to the same extent that a future Hall of Famer Myles Garrett did, but I think it's a fair trade, and it's one that brings a lot of great capital to Cleveland as they prepare for their next chapter too.
0: JB, I'll get back to Verse in a second, but you said in the post-Aaron Donald era. Are we sure,
7: that
0: we're still living in the post-Aaron Donald era?
8: Well, look, there's 2 months until training camp, right? Whether it's just a exercise or a real possibility, please, Aaron Donald, stay in the headlines. Keep the possibility alive, because it's going to make my summer go a lot faster if you do. If there's anyone who could do it, it's Aaron.
0: Doesn't
8: hurt the cause that he self-reports his physical fitness on social media on a near weekly basis, right? So I saw what it looked like with a premier edge rusher like Von Miller, even in kind of the back nine of his career. I can only imagine what it might look like with someone like Flash on the edge.
0: Yeah, that would be pretty funny. I don't know if you've seen the Kelseys do their podcast, mm-hmm. and they said that they think that if Aaron Donald tries to come back, they want to petition the league to say no, he's not allowed to come back here and just play with Myles Garrett.
7: Even situationally, for crying out loud,
0: oh,
7: just like
0: goodness.
7: Don't practice, show up and rush the passer on third down.
0: I'm saying it now. I think it's more likely than not that he plays for the Rams this year. That's just my opinion. All right, back to Jared Verse. you mentioned the guy that he is. Obviously, the highlights speak for themselves, the violence with which he plays and the production and what he's done. You know, he's on a very short list of people that have been a defensive rookie of the year and a two-time Pro Bowler in their first two seasons in the NFL. What is it about Jared Verse, the guy, the leader, that we're going to get? Because just hearing him earlier today, it just sounds like, and seeing some of the stuff you guys, content you put out there at the Rams, an infectious alpha leader.
8: Well, sounds is probably the right verb to utilize.
0: The guy walks
8: the walk, but he also talks the talk. He can go a mile per minute, and he can back it up. And that's part of what I mean in terms of the disposition void. It wasn't just Aaron's supreme talent. You can't replace that. It's unrealistic, though the Rams in aggregate did very well to do their best. It's having one of 53 guys on your sideline who, you know, if push comes to shove, he's going to be the first one there. And Aaron was that for a generation of Rams. And Jared Verse kind of backfilled that role where he didn't take anything off of anybody. And I think that was really, really important for a lot of games the Rams won in 23 and 24, not just his production, but putting his money where his mouth was more often than not.
7: JB, he gets the news Monday morning that he's part of this trade. As you mentioned, the Rams begrudgingly included him in the deal. And, of course, you acquire somebody like Miles, that's going to be it. You're not going to be happy about all of it. So that happens Monday morning. He's here by last night. He was did a physical yesterday at practice today and was out at OTAs. Now, he didn't participate in everything, but he's in a practice. He's there and being vocal and all the things. Does that surprise you at all, how quickly he did all of that?
8: No, and you lead me to a really important point that I want to stress. Maybe your audience has heard it, which is the way he handled the news face-to-face with Sean McVay goes down as one of the most impressive things that Sean has noted interpersonally in his now decade on the job. I think that says a lot for a young pro to handle that moment the way that he did. I wasn't in the room, but I know what Sean means when he says he handled it like a man. And he hopes, speaking of Sean, that his two young sons would handle disappointing news in their future the way that Jared did early this week. So if you take away nothing else from this conversation, please absorb that. And the other thought that I would offer to that question is I would be stunned if Jared does anything even remotely approaching disappointing between now and the first time he misses a tackle or a near sack in week one or whenever that happens as a Cleveland Brown. I think he's that rock solid. Is he flawless? No. Is he Miles Garrett? I don't believe so, nor do the Rams, which is why they made this transaction.
0: Nobody is.
8: But everything shy of that, I think he's that dude and more.
0: And I think that's kind of when you look at this, this is one of those situations that feels like a rare kind of real win-win. I mean, I think the sales pitch, obviously, on our side, you're doing it right now, talking about Jared Verse. You get a one, a two, and a three as well. Verse is just going into his third season, 25 years old, has been so productive and it even elevated his game, as you know, in the postseason. He's had been phenomenal in the postseason as well. And then from the Rams standpoint, you get Miles Garrett, the best non-quarterback in the National Football League and arguably the best, you know, on track to become potentially the best defensive player ever. When you kind of sat back at it and looked at it, you know, in situations like this, there's pain on both sides. Les and Sean have both said, you know, they did not want to give up Jared Verse. The Browns said, we're not doing this without Jared Verse. And the Browns have the pain of giving up the best defensive player to ever wear brown and orange. Can you kind of sit there from your side? Do you feel the same way that this feels like one of those rare cases where two teams at a little bit different stages in what they're trying to accomplish in 2026, 2027, maybe kind of actually found the sweet spot here to pull off something of this enormous magnitude?
8: I think the best we can evaluate it in real time, there's a ton of truth to what you just said. And I'll offer you this and let me know, you know, try it on for size and see how it lands for you and for your fan base. I lived a similar version of this by way of the Matthew Stafford trade.
0: Yep.
8: An elite talent who had labored with a team and an organization that had not won much during most of his career and most of his prime came to Los Angeles in a deal that was debated back and forth who would win it, who got the better end of it. The Rams got what they wanted, a ring, a championship at SoFi Stadium. it would be hard to argue the Rams did anything but win that trade if you put a punctuation mark at the end of that sentence. But on the other side of it, the Detroit Lions got a haul of picks, a very motivated and capable Jared Goff, and that was an inflection point in their organization as well. And under Dan Campbell, they've had a ton of wins and a ton of great memories. I don't know from Cleveland's vantage point whether a similar narrative arc for Jared Verse, who was the first round pick for the Rams since Jared Goff and now has also been traded. Like, is that comparison too parallel? Is it too forced? I don't know. But I think if you take as much emotion as you can out of it, wouldn't that be a great result for the Cleveland Browns, the type of results that the Detroit Lions have gotten recently and are on track to continue to get?
7: Yeah, that's a great
0: absolutely
7: one.
0: Yes.
7: Yeah, I mean, there's a lot of parallels between those two. Talking to J.B. Long, voice of the L.A. Rams, joining us on the hotline. We were talking about this just from your perspective, just all chips in, as big as can be. Some of the reporting that started, reaching out to the Browns about Miles going back to 2022, and that he's kind of been the apple of the eye for a long time. In terms of an all-in, all the pressure, they got a ton of leadership there. They got a ton of veterans to handle it, but it's as all-in as I can remember an NFL team in a while. You said you loved working for it. I get it. Go win a Super Bowl. That's the ideal there. How do they kind of handle the pressure that comes with that in that building?
8: Yeah, a lot of answers there, but one thing that comes to mind is you don't have access to Myles Garrett if you're the Los Angeles Rams by any other mechanism. The guy's not going to hit free agency. The next Myles Garrett is nowhere on the draft horizon, and even if he is, the Rams don't plan to be picking high enough to access him anyway. This is the only mechanism by which they could go out and get, I would say, the most impactful alien playing the sport, probably since Aaron Donald. Now, you may have a quarterback preference or a positional value preference to argue that. That's fine. I would gladly pick second in that draft conversation, put it that way, right? So if you are layering that type of talent into arguably the most complete roster in the NFL already, then you better believe that you've got Super Bowl or bust aspirations. And that does, like you say, come with a lot of pressure. Couple of things to that point. These are both Sean McVay-isms. Pressure is a privilege. You hear that in the sporting world a lot these days. He said it as recently as yesterday, too. Who was the preseason favorite this time last year? None of us probably remember. We know for sure it wasn't the Seattle Seahawks. A lot of people had them finishing third in the NFC West, not on top of the world, right? So none of it really matters, which is to say. And here's the other thing. It's easy to look at a roster and say, okay, reigning MVP at quarterback, receiving touchdown leader in Devontae Adams, should have been offensive player of the year in Puka Nacua, sack leader and defensive player of the year in Myles Garrett, and on and on and on. This team should go win a championship. But that's not how football works. You know that better than anybody. Mm-hmm. If most of those players go out and have the type of 26 that they did 25, then yeah, this team's going to lift the Lombardi Trophy. But health and luck and officiating and schedule and competition and so much else will have a say in that. And the Rams can't control that in June. All they can do is assemble the best, deepest, most capable, most motivated roster they can. And I would dare anyone to argue that they've done anything except exactly that.
0: Mm-hmm. How wild is it to be in the division that the Rams are in? And I think that's part of the reason where you feel like you have to make this arms race. From the time that the Rams have acquired Matt Stafford, which was the 2021 season, an NFC West team has been in the NFC Championship every single year. And in 2021, there were two. It was the Rams and the Niners. Then it was Eagles-Niners. Then it was Niners-Lions. Then you've had last year Seattle and the Rams. The only exception to that was 2024 was Eagles and Commanders. Mm-hmm. This division, it's just an arms race. Seattle goes and wins the Super Bowl. Here's the Rams' response. The Niners have been the representative in the Super Bowl, twice in the last 6 or 7 years. The Rams have been there twice in the last 6 or 7 years. They've both been in the NFC Championship games on the wrong side of it multiple times during that span as well. That's the other thing. For a while, the AFC North people say, you got the Ravens and the Steelers and the Bengals. And the Bengals were the team that the Rams defeated in 21. But that division has to be a motivator as well, because we know even with the playoffs expanding and with three wild card teams being able to get in, it's still hard to get three teams from a division in year after year after year.
8: I think that's all really well said. You know, flying home from Lumen Field in Seattle after the NFC Championship game, it very much felt like the Rams lost the Super Bowl. And I think they did.
0: Yes.
8: Because I think that was the Super Bowl for all intents and purposes. And, you know, this time of year, you guys probably do the same thing. I read a lot about strength of schedule forward looking based on win projection. Well, who has the hardest schedule in the National Football League this year? The Arizona Cardinals. That's not supposed to happen in the NFL. When you finish last, you're supposed to be set up for success. Why do they have the most difficult schedule? Because they have six games against the Niners, Seahawks, and Rams. Playing out of that division puts them at a severe disadvantage. And the other thing I'll just add on that is that type of sustained success isn't supposed to happen in the NFL, not for a team, not for a division. Why is it happening? I think the names to mention are Sean McVay, Kyle Shanahan, and the defensive version of those two difference makers, Mike McDonald, now in Seattle. I think he is that guy. He is that version of who they are and have been as play-calling offensive head coaches now in Seattle on defense, and we saw that throughout last season.
0: All right, JB, I know you always have to travel a lot because of where the Rams are located and where the rest of the NFL is, but this year you got one to Melbourne. Now, you don't have to do what the Niners do. That's 47,862 air miles this year, but 35,000 for the Rams. So have you put together a great plane protocol for this season? Because that is an unbelievable amount of time that's going to be spent in the air this year.
8: You know, I was just conversing with Miles yesterday about his trip to Asia. I was in Seoul, Korea last week with my wife and her family, who are from that part of the world. And so we exchanged some quick stories in that regard, but it was a good proxy for what we're going to deal with going to Australia. And the jet lag and the sports science and how differently I think the Rams and the Niners are going to handle all that. The one thing I do know is you teleport back. You arrive hours earlier than you depart on the return trip. So if there is a way to make it work from the Niners and the Rams standpoint, at least they will be essentially landing on a Friday afternoon with plus days to wrap it around to week two. But I will say that is an extremely high stakes game because the loser of that contest is not only down one head to head in the division, but then is going to face a ton of stress to spin around and get a week two victory because you cannot fall to 0-2 in that division and hope to keep your head above water.
7: JB, great stuff, man. Yes. Thank you so much for your time today. Enjoy Miles out there. We know that you will, and we'll take care of Jared out here.
8: Yeah, my gut is to say, like, condolences or something, but I don't really feel that way. I think that would be disingenuous of me. I wish you all the best. I wish Jared Verse the best, and I think he's going to have a ton of great moments and years there, and I can't wait to see what the Browns do with the draft capital. I just hope it's at, you know, roughly the end of every round every year that they're picking with the Los Angeles Rams capital.
7: That's the only thing we'll disagree on, buddy. Thanks for your time.
8: Have a good rest of your show. Thanks for the invitation.
7: All right, there he goes. JB Long, he's the voice of the LA Rams, joining us on the hotline. 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

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We talked a lot in the first hour about Isaiah Bond. Well, guess what? Z, talk to him. Have a listen.

0: Maybe. A little technical difficulty.
1: It's okay, Gibby. I like Isaiah Bond. I'm excited about it. I'm excited to see him this year, and you'll see after we had this interview. We had a good time. Gave him a little mic note, which you'll see on the camera. We told that
2: little
1: thing
2: mic.
1: But I said, listen, I said, you're going to be at the end of this. I said to him, I said, you're going to be doing a lot more of these.
2: Yeah,
1: like,
2: you got
1: to go
2: yeah.
1: the way that I would expect them to go for you, and certainly that I'm rooting for you. You're going to do a lot more of these, and I think that I like it. I just think that we now, and I said it before, I'm not saying we're going to go be the best offense in the NFL. We're young. There are going to be growing pains, and we are not settled at the quarterback position. Now, whether that ends up being Deshaun Watson or Shurrey Sanders, we're not settled there yet. But what we do have, and that is very apparent to anybody that goes out there, in Jerry Jeudy, Isaiah Bond, Casey Concepcion, and Denzel Boston, we have got serious juice in that room. And we've got a variety of styles. We've got a burner in Bond. Concepcion can fly. Boston's got a lot better speed than you think. It can make plays both in the intermediate and vertical games. And then obviously is tough and physical and a great hand catcher. And then Jerry Jeudy was a guy that, you know, coming out of Alabama was regarded as, you know, he was the best receiver in college football. He's had that Pro Bowl season. We've seen the flashes. He's a guy for his career is about 8.6 yards per target, right where Amari Cooper was. He's an excellent professional receiver. So you've got now an 11 personnel, a variety of ways that you can slice this and dice this, a variety of ways that you can line up with it to stress defenses. I talked with our quarterback coach, Mike Bajakian, earlier today, which is something that we'll hear later in the week. And, you know, one of the things that he said about what he learned really from Todd Monken in their time together in Tampa Bay was that, you know, Todd's superpower is his ability to create separation, create mismatches, and get kind of the looks for quarterbacks that he wants. He's great with receivers. And when you think about the variety and of styles and talent that he has, you know, like it's one thing. And there are guys who come from small schools that are awesome. And now you're never going to have that again. Bajakian, by the way, was the offensive coordinator at Central Michigan when they had LaFever and Antonio Brown.
2: Oh, boy.
1: Yeah. He's like, that'll never exist again. Those guys will
2: be gone. Yeah.
1: But, you know, he said that that's kind of the superpower and one of the big things that he learned from Todd. And this is a team now that isn't made up of small school guys. Jerry Jeudy, Alabama. Isaiah Bond, Texas. Denzel Boston, Washington. Casey Concepcion, Texas A&M. You know, these are big guys. Now, Harold Fannin's the exception, who's the small school guy that stayed
2: he
1: there.
2: He could have.
1: Same with Emmanuel McNeil Warren.
2: Could have made
1: Quinshon Judkins.
2: Both those guys, yeah.
1: Quinshon Judkins, Mississippi State, and then Ohio State.
2: Ole Miss, Ohio State.
1: I'm
2: even
1: sorry.
2: Isaiah Bond was Bama to Texas.
1: Right.
2: So, yeah. Like, I mean, these are massively. That speaks to a bigger issue, a bigger development here in the last decade. You can identify talent younger, quicker than ever before. And every once in a while, you get a Jared Verse who goes to Albany and then ends up at Florida State that you miss on. Every once in a while, that happens. But those stories become more and more rare. You mentioned the Antonio Brown. Those type of stories, you're never going to hear from those type of stories again. Isaiah Bond is somebody we've known about for a very long time, started at Bama, then Texas, now here, and here is Z with Isaiah.
0: Not so fast, my friend.
2: Oh, I thought you pointed.
0: I did.
2: That you pointed that you were ready.
0: I did.
2: I feel like when people try to take calls,
0: short of
2: when people try to take calls and then they're not there. Jim, are you there? Are you there?
0: At very important moments.
2: Right. Critical moments.
0: Meaningful moments.
2: Very critical moments.
0: Maybe I just want to hear from you.
2: Maybe you're the expert on this as opposed
0: to. Dr. J, we're going to have to work on that because. Timing-wise, this isn't going to add up. So
2: maybe we'll
0: hear from Mr. Bond tomorrow.
2: All right, we'll work that out tomorrow.
3: Yeah.
2: That's also a type that Andrew Berry has had in the draft. I mean, it's
1: certainly more.
2: There's been a
1: recently.
2: Yeah.
1: Right. Like,
2: well, even like Greedy and Jacob Phillips and Delpit, they're all LSU guys.
1: Yeah.
2: Like there's been a lot of our drafts at the top, first few rounds are littered. Well, heck, even deep rounds are littered with big schools and big-time prospects.
1: For sure. And I think for the, you know, Bond was a day two guy, probably a second round guy. Boston second round, Concepcion first round, Jerry Jeudy first round. But we haven't dabbled in those waters. Mm. You know, your third round, you said Tillman, Tennessee. Yep. David Bell, Purdue. Bigger, big schools, for sure. Yep. And then you got Anthony Schwartz, Auburn.
2: Yep.
1: Again, big school, but these are were not the schools at those times that were playing for national championships. Like the Denzel Boston's Washington team played for a national championship. Mm-hmm. Ohio State, Quinshon Judkin played for a national championship. I would imagine at some point Jerry Jeudy's tenure, they played for a national championship.
2: He was on one of the better teams of all time. Yeah. And certainly
1: Texas was in the semifinals with Bond.
2: Texas was in the semifinals when they lost to Ohio State. Yeah. Right. And Texas A&M was in the playoff last year with KC. So, yeah.
1: Yeah, these are – yeah. So, it's a good type. And it's one that we just haven't had. We have not had the luxury of having these types of weapons on our football team. And what happens is – you only have so many early picks, but the fact that Fannin has turned into what it appears he is after his rookie season, you know, you hope that that trajectory continues. That's what makes it all work. Like, you need to have one of these guys be a third rounder who just clicks, and you have that in Fannin, apparently, which is great.
2: I'll tell you what the other thing that you're going to get out of this, and, you know, we got to see the two rookies. We got to see him in NFL games. We got to see him against contact. We got to see him when Denzel Ward's out there and Delpit's out there and the full array of our defense. And then obviously when we go up against other teams, and we'll know for sure in terms of what it's all about. But I would say this. Whoever the quarterback is, whether it is Deshaun or Shadur, they are going to be put in a position to succeed, not just schematically, but also with the talent around them. And that is something that was so hard in the evaluation of our quarterbacks last year.
1: Yes.
2: Because we just didn't have weapons
1: yes.
2: that anybody feared.
1: Yep.
2: I felt so sorry for Quinshon Judkin so many times because it was a 9-person box that he was battering into with just no fear of anything down the field. And honestly, even when Shadur came in there, although he wasn't as efficient as probably he would have liked, his ability to throw it down the field at least gave him something.